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4: And Tracy the Professor.
3: Hey, can't wait to get to this episode. Can't wait to get to this episode. We got another action-packed lined up show for you, man. But hey, but let's check in with the Reverb Live Crew, see what the Reverb Live Crew has been up to. Tracy, girl, how you doing?
4: What's good, DJ Rain? What's good, Reverb Live family? Man, I'm doing pretty good. I'm doing especially good now since I got a chance to hang out with my pops. He turned 75. This week. So I'm really happy of his accomplishment.
3: There you go. Happy birthday, Pops.
4: A lot of people don't make it to 75, but he made it to 75.
3: You're right. You know, it's funny. Our pastor, our bishop said something. He said, the same thing that you went through didn't take you out, but it did take someone else out. So that's a lot to celebrate.
4: Oh, yeah.
3: Some people didn't make it to 75.
4: Oh, yeah. And on top of that, he is sharp. He walks, runs. He can move quick. I think one time I had him come visit me, and we were just playing around inside of what's this place called? Like a Dick's Sporting Goods. Oh, sorry, guys. If y'all hear anything in the background, I'm literally traveling right now.
3: Where you at, Tracy?
4: I'm in the Atlanta airport, reporting from Atlanta airport right now.
3: Reporting live.
4: ATL shouting. But yeah, he keeps himself in good health. He gets checkups regularly. He goes just because. I think that's where I get that from, just going to the doctor just because. Making sure everything's still good and whatnot. But his mind is good. His body health is good. He moves around. But I was getting ready to tell you guys that one time we were in like the Dick's Sporting Goods, and I was like, there was a tent set up. They had some tents on sale for camping, and I was like, Daddy, I dare you to go inside the tent. My daddy got down there, unzipped the tent, got inside the tent, and it's so funny because it's like this older guy still having fun at the age of 75.
3: Oh,
4: so,
3: man, that's good.
4: He had a photo shoot, and he still had the little swagger. And, shout out to my dad. Everybody calls him Jackie, but his real birth name is Carol, Carol Hines.
3: Oh,
4: so shout out to
3: Carol.
4: My daddy. Happy birth.
3: Miss Hines. Go on, Miss Hines. Respect. Big up. you know what? So you spent time with your dad. I spent time with my daughter. I realized that I'm my daughter's best friend because, like, in our household, mom is always doing mom stuff. She's always trying to think five steps ahead. So she's cooking this, she's cleaning that, she's getting things ready for tomorrow. So she's busy with household stuff of taking care of the Smith household. Mm-hmm. My two sons are busy playing with each other because they're around the same age, they like the same stuff, and they're boys. So my daughter doesn't have. My daughter doesn't have anybody to play with. So she plays with me, and I'm like her best friend. So we play together, we laugh, and then I always like when she says, Daddy, you're silly. Daddy. But so the other day,
4: that's too cute.
3: We're out, and I'm teaching her how to ride a bike. And so I try to teach her,
4: already?
3: You know, to use inertia. And she has to learn. All the boys learn. So she wants to go out there with the boys and ride bikes. So she needs to learn how to ride bikes. So she's going out there and she's trying to, you know, learn. The way we do is that we try to teach them to coast down a hill first so they can learn to balance. Don't worry about pedaling for now. Just balance the bike. So I'm pushing her down the hill and she's trying to balance. And we go a little bit further up to where that way the higher you go, the faster you go down the hill.
4: Oh,
3: and so
4: my
3: we
4: goodness.
3: Get to this point to where it's very high and it's like, I know this may be a problem. This may not be a problem. But I was like, hey, let's try it anyway. Let's see what happens. We go down the hill. And at first, she's doing okay. And then she's struggling. There's a minute. Now, I'm running behind her on this bike. And at any second, I can just reach out and grab her if she starts to fall. But inside of me says, you have to let her fall. You have to let her experience what it's like to fall off a bike. So that way, she knows that she can get, you have children, you're going to fall sometimes. You're going to, mm-hmm. you have to learn to get up sometimes and not be afraid. And this is part of the learning experience. Mm-hmm. And so I don't grab her, but she struggles. And then the bike turns and then she starts to fall. And then she falls on the ground. The bike falls. And I'm like, oh, no. But I didn't panic. I didn't reach out and grab her, because something inside of me says, I pick her up and say, it's okay. But I knew that she was going to be okay. I knew that these things have to happen for you to learn. These things have to happen for you to be stronger. We have to go through falls in life sometimes. Mm-hmm. And I can just hear God saying, this is how I treat my children. Like, I let them experience some things, and I let them experience the bad things. Not because I'm a bad father, but because I'm a good father. And you learn from these things. You become stronger. And I am always there. I've always been there. And I could mm-hmm. always make it stop. But then you wouldn't learn the lesson.
4: Yeah, you missed the lesson.
3: Missed the lesson. So I let her fall, and I watched. It was hard to see it. People, when God sees us mess up and have mistakes and sees us fall, like, he wants to say something and do something. You know, but he's like, hey, you got to learn. You have to learn.
4: Did she have on all the bike gear and all of that?
3: Like, no bike gear. Just we just got out from school. And said, all right, let's go ride bikes. But we were in the grass, though, so it wasn't that bad. She didn't skin her.
4: Well, that's fine. That's okay, too. Heck, I don't think I've had any of those things when I was growing up.
3: No, we didn't.
4: Can you imagine skating around the neighborhood on concrete?
3: Concrete, ooh. Yeah, you learn real quick mm-hmm. how not to fall. But that was my little life lesson with my daughter. You know, God teaches us, God shows us that we're going to fall sometimes, and he's always there to pick us up. It was a good little lesson, a good little lesson.
4: Yeah.
3: People, we're going to have a good lesson with you, and stick around for the show so you can find out what it is. We're going to talk about a couple stories, still go over some insightful things, and then, you know, hey, have a little fun. So don't go anywhere. It's the Reverb Live Show with DJ Ray.
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2: And Tracy the Professor.
1: Tracy, I'm surprised you're not traveling, Tracy, today.
2: Well, if I was like trying to do a travel trip, yes, since I just went for my dad's birthday, it's not really like a travel trip.
1: Ah. I mean, but you still travel. For those that are just now tuning into the show, Tracy is live, reporting live. From the Jacksonville, was it the Jacksonville, Hartsville,
2: the ATL.
1: The Hartsville, Jackson, Hartsville,
2: ATL.
1: Jackson
2: Airport? Yeah. You got it. Hartsville, Jackson.
1: Yeah. Hartsville,
2: International
1: Jackson
2: Airport.
1: International Airport. The busiest airport in the world, mind you.
2: Yeah. Mm-hmm. See, I can't even find a booth. They don't have like what we have in our city. One of those booths that you can go inside of, close a door, and have a whole business meeting.
1: Yeah.
2: They just have space and seats everywhere. This your gate, get ready to get on. It moves like an assembly line around here.
1: Oh man. Now there's no quiet there, but people there is a lot of quiet in people's homes now that kids are going back to school. Finally, parents, you guys get a break. Your house is back under your control. These kids are out of your house. Welcome in back to school. Thank you Lord. We made it. Pass this on.
2: Some of the things that I saw was like, man, a lot of cute pictures. Like last year in high school, last year in middle school,
1: first day of kindergarten.
2: Yes, first day of kindergarten. And all of those pictures are so cute. Everybody had on their nice outfits and uniforms.
1: Yes,
2: I thought that was
1: hair
2: cute.
1: Done.
2: Right, I think
1: braid,
2: I saw something with your
1: down.
2: Family too.
1: Somebody told me that, you know, they saw some of our kids on Facebook because our school posted some pictures. And I thought it was cool. I don't even look at Facebook or anything. But they're on there somewhere doing something.
2: Oh, yeah. I saw the crew. But, yeah, I saw a lot of kids, all of my nieces and nephews getting big and going to school. I feel like everybody got a growth spurt overnight.
1: Oh, yeah.
2: One day it was summer. The next day it was supposed to be school. And they grew overnight. Have you ever seen that movie Big? That's
1: yes.
2: What it reminded me of. The boy grew overnight.
1: Oh, now, Tracy, a lot of people have gone back to school. So they've gotten their back to school shopping done. And it's time to study. And it's time to do some homework.
2: Mm-hmm.
1: But, you know, the saints got to get back to the Bible, back to the basics.
2: Yeah. So I figure, you know, since everybody's going back to school, kids are going back to school, maybe all Christians should go back to school in studying the scriptures. And I think we should give them some tips and tidbits on how to make this season of getting back into the Word of God helpful for each Christian and believer.
1: Yeah. And let's do like some, I don't know, top five, top ten. We're just going to use some top tips on how to get back into the Bible. I want to start, man. Hey, don't forget about your Bible app. Tip number one. Believing comes by hearing of the

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1: App. The app is literally called Scroll the Bible. So I think that would be a good app for everybody to check out. There's also another one that one of my professors told me about. It's called the Parallel Bible, where you could put one translation on one side, one translation on another side. Also, so I think those are a couple of other apps that you can use in your, while we're talking about apps.
2: Another tip for you is, listen, churches already have these things mapped out for you. It's called Bible study. Maybe you haven't gone to Bible study in a while. Maybe you just stopped going for whatever reason, or life got crazy. Start going back to Bible study, or pick a small group to be a part of. But that's a way you can get back into reading your Bible, get back into, I guess, communion of reading your Bible by just having a small group Bible study or going to a church's Bible study.
1: Yes, going to a Bible study and a small group, too. Getting together with some of your other friends and other Christians and believers who talk about the Word of God. I mean, and talk about the Word of God together. So say, for instance, hey, maybe this week you got laid on your heart a certain scripture or passage or verse, and you get together with a couple of your friends, or maybe with members of your household, your kids, your wife, your husband, your grandma, your parents, and everybody get together and talk about what they did this week as far as the Word of God is concerned. What did they read? What did they study? Things of that nature. And then at the end of it, you all can pray together as a cohort, as a friend group, as a family.
2: We are here talking about back to school. Kids are back in school. Parents are just rejoicing because now they don't have to deal with their kids all the live long day. No more camps, pickups, drops off. Hey, just bring them to school. That's it. The day is back to being yours. You own the day. But what about going back to church, going back to the Bible? Let's get back into studying our word. Since our kids are going back to studying their books, let's get back to studying our word. We're trying to give you some tips on how to just really get back into it. Here's one that I have for you. Start bringing your Bible with you. A lot of times we don't even have the Bible with us, like the physical Bible. There's something about, Tracy, I know we have these apps, but there's something about the physical Bible, something about the pages being turned. There's something about you writing your little notes on the side. There's something about highlighting. There's something about praying before you read, and you flip open to a scripture. You ask the Holy Spirit to guide you. Then you flip open to a scripture and it speaks right to what you were praying about. Mm-hmm. Bring it with you. Bring the Word of God with you. Bring that physical Bible with you. Bring it to church. I mean, bring it to work, your workplace. If you work at home, put the Bible on that little desk area that you have in your little office, or the area that you work in. So that way, when you do have some time, you can at least look at it and think about picking it up to read it.
1: Yep. Also, I'd say get a good Bible dictionary. Find a good Bible dictionary when you're reading. Like, hey, what does the word anointed mean? You can easily open up your Bible dictionary, look at the word anointed, anointing, anoint, those kind of words, and then just kind of read what it's about. What does it say? I know that there's quite a few good Bible dictionaries, but also maybe look into there's one I use personally called the Home and Bible Dictionary. They've been around for ages and years, and they always have different editions. They may update what they have. That's one that I personally use, and I think it's great. But there are quite a few Bible dictionaries so that we're not leaning to our own understanding, but we're actually looking to see what these words mean. What is the context? And we're not taking it and saying, hey, the Bible said have every man have his own wife, every woman have her own husband. And then next thing you know, you got 10 of them. Because in your mind, you think you should have these things. So I'm just saying.
2: Yeah.
1: Just another tip.
2: Yeah. Here's one. I think this is a cheat code. I do this one a lot, and I'm not even ashamed to tell it. I go on YouTube. Again, this is
1: nothing
2: going back to the Bible app, but I go on YouTube and I look up audio Bibles or video Bibles on YouTube. I even look up like Bible stories on YouTube, animated Bible stories. Like people have been very creative and used AI to like give you the graphical representation of the scripture. Like they'll go through the scripture, but they paint the picture and they show you an image, so it kind of immerses you into the scripture, so you get a better understanding and

0: context of what was going on. So, hey man, use YouTube. Use YouTube to find a bunch of foolishness and kill time. Use YouTube to your advantage to learn about the Word of God.
1: Yeah.
0: Try it.
1: And
0: cheat code.
1: Here's one more thing I know that I would say I think is a pretty good one. There's a scripture that says you got to hide the word in your heart that you don't sin against God. I think it's in Psalms 119. I think that most believers think that they have to memorize every Bible, every scripture, every in the Bible, every Bible verse, excuse me. But I think that if there is one particular scripture, one particular passage that's been on your heart, that you should memorize those scriptures, that you take a moment to just memorize those scriptures. Take a week, and while you're washing dishes, recite it. When you wake up in the middle of the night and you're having a hard time going back to sleep, try to recite that scripture verse. Going back over it, eating it, putting it in your heart, and then actually doing what the Word of God says. So not just studying the Word, everybody, but also doing whatever it is it's telling you to do. And that'll help us along our study journey, because we learn as we go along our way.
0: We were talking about some good ways that you can get back into studying the Word of God. Since it is back to school time, hey, let's get back to the Bible time. Give you some tips and tricks and cheat codes on how to do it. Here's one last one. This is from I'm taking this from our college students. College kids, okay. They like to, and probably like our high school kids, our beloved high school kids. What are they? I don't want to say cue cards. Index cards, right?
1: Yep.
0: Get some index cards and and to Tracy's point, write some scriptures on there. Write a couple of them. Do it like you're studying for a science test. Like, you know,
1: yeah.
0: Hey, have the book of the Bible and the verse on one side, and then on the... Yeah, the verse on one side and the book of the Bible and the chapter where it's located on the other side. You can just quiz yourself, man. Hey, what does this one say? You try to recite it and you flip it over. See if it's yours. Or just paste them up. Write a couple of them. Paste them up all around the house. Paint some on your nightshade or the lampshade, your bathroom mirror. Put two of them in your car, so that way in your normal everyday goings, you see the scripture. And by osmosis, you just read it, but by osmosis, the more that you keep seeing it, the more that you look at it around you, you just go ahead and you're just reading it. You're putting it into your heart. You're writing this thing onto your heart. And so eventually you just know it. And then after like, you know, a week or two, or even if it takes you a month, that's fine. And now it's in your heart. You got it. It ain't going nowhere. Hey, switch them up. Put a new five up there. You'd be amazed at how long. How many you will know by the end of the year, by the end of 6 months. All right, so that's our back to school, back to the Bible, I guess, tips, tricks. Hope you use it. You know, I'm gonna try to use at least one or two. One or two of them I'm already doing. The whole YouTube thing, I'm doing that. Audio Bible, I'm doing that. But I haven't tried the index card thing. I'm going to try the index card thing.
1: Sounds good. Be something for parents and kids to do together.
0: Yeah, that's right. All right, people, we're gonna take a quick break and come back. We got an interesting story. I don't know if me and Tracy are on the same side of the fence on this topic or on this story, but we're gonna find out when we come back. It's the Reverb Live Show with DJ Rain.
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1: I'm on the plane, Tracy.
0: She's not, yo, I told her, when we were doing this show, she already started by saying she's in Atlanta Airport. It's very busy. She had about an hour to kill before, you know, her next flight before she got back to Tallahassee. She was visiting her dad for his 75th birthday. And so we were just recording the show in the middle of the airport. Yes, by her gate. Unfortunately, her gate has just called her and says, yo, calling group number such and such and such and such. It's time to board the plane. So Tracy's gone. So Tracy has left the show. She's left the building. She's left the airport on her way back. So, hey, I wanted to get this story out to you, man. Interesting story here. It says the title was, and I think I saw this on Facebook. I'm not a chauffeur. Pastor under fire after waving at church drummer walking over a mile to service. A drummer's going viral after publicly calling out his pastor for allegedly not giving him or not assisting him for a ride when he asked for it. This thing is going viral. The drummer, he was apparently upset about what happened. Took to Facebook, took to social media, calling out his pastor for driving past him while he was about more than a mile away from the church that they both go to. He is the pastor, and the church drummer, the person that was walking, is the drummer for the church, and that was his pastor that waved instead of offering him a ride. Now, the pastor did see him, but the pastor waved and kept on going to church. According to the drummer, he was walking to church after he was unable to reach the church van or the church van driver. He had about a mile left to walk, and he noticed the pastor's car approaching, and he assumed the pastor was going to stop. Instead, the drummer says that the pastor waved at him and kept going. This drummer being so frustrated, he questioned, like, how could a pastor preach about compassion and fellowship and helping and helping others and do unto others you've done unto yourself, knowing that leaving one of his own church members, there's one thing about treating your members like this, but this is your church musician. This is the guy that helps you usher in the presence of God. He's up there more than the members because he's up there for choir rehearsal. He's up there for praise and worship. He's up there early. He's there late because he has to break down some stuff. He's there for practice and all. This is the musician. You even pay this guy probably to come to church and have him walk the rest of the way to service. The pastor. Now, you would think that this is a clear open shut case. But the pastor defended his actions. Yes, he did. I don't know the name of the church. Don't know the name of the pastor. But the pastor did defend his actions, saying, I'm not a chauffeur. He could have called the church van. But then the drummer, you know, explained and gave him some pushback and said that, hey, I tried to call the church van. That's exactly what I did. That's what I usually do. But I could not reach him. He would not pick up the phone, and the time was getting late. And I just decided to drive. But I saw you and you didn't pick me up. And you the pastor. So this is kind of split social media in two. Some argued that regardless of whether the pastor was obligated to give him a ride because that was his church drummer, they're saying that just basic kindness should have made stopping an easy decision. On top of him being your drummer, and because you have kindness in your heart, that would have been an easy decision. Like, you know, let me go ahead and pull over. Let me give my church drummer a ride. Others defended the pastor, saying church members sometimes place unrealistic expectations on their leaders, and that pastors should not automatically be responsible for everyone's transportation. Touche. Good point. So if someone called me and I'm the pastor, Pastor Rain, can you come get me? Because I'm a kind guy. Okay, I'll come get you. I get another call. I get six calls this Sunday. It's raining outside. It's storming. Man, can you come pick me up? I have kindness in my heart, but man, now I'm being taken away. I'm supposed to be at the church early. I got to be on the altar. I got to be praying. I got to get my sermon ready, you know. I'm picking up people. We have people to do this. We had a ministry to actually take care of this, so I don't got to do it. People put unexpected responsibility on their church leaders. However, much of the criticism eventually turned toward the drummer. They argued that, hey, man, just go ahead and delete the post. If your feelings were hurt or justified, it don't matter. You shouldn't be publicly airing this disagreement and embarrassing the pastor, embarrassing yourself, embarrassing the church. It just puts the church in a negative light. Just go ahead and take it down. One user commented, if you wouldn't expect T.D. Jakes to give you a ride, don't expect your pastor to give you a ride. Now, you know, I have an objection to that. I don't know T.D. Jakes. T.D. Jakes ain't my pastor. I don't know Creflo Dollar. He's not my pastor. I don't know. What's the dude's name for 2819 Church? Philip Michael. I don't know him. If he saw me and I waved him down and he didn't stop, I can't get mad at this. He don't know me. But my pastor, the guy who prays for me, the guy who's like the shepherd of the flock of this house. If I say, hey, man, I got the drumsticks, man. I'm running late, man. Can you just give me a ride? It's right up the street. And he don't even pull over. Oh, man, I would feel some kind of ways, you know. Now people are just debating on this thing. Was this simply a pastor exercising, you know, reasonable boundaries? Or did the pastor just drive past someone and not showing any compassion? All right, now, you know, the comments is where it goes down. Yolanda Powell is saying, hey, he's the drummer at your church. You got to roll your neck when you say it, Yolanda. He is assisting in a great deal in building your vision. He is not a stranger. He is your church drummer in caps. A vital part of the music ministry, which is vital part of the ministry as a whole. I'm a theater producer and director, and if I see any of my cast, crew, or members walking anywhere, I'm going to tell them to get in the car, period. I get it. Jacob is saying, hey, here's the thing. The pastor clearly knew who the drummer was. He wasn't just some random dude. And as a drummer myself, oh, he's a church musician. I know you're going to stand up for his church musicians. Church musicians should always get priority access to the pastor. At the end of the day, they back the pastor up. Oh, somebody says, quote, I'm not your pastor. All right. Quote to the church. Well, we're not your personal ATM. Ooh. I see where you're going with that there. Another person, Tanya, is saying, I'm not a chauffeur. And Jesus wasn't a caterer, but he did feed 5,000. Oh, good point. Touche. Janine is checking in. She's saying, ride past me without giving me a ride. Okay. Well, we're not going to have a drummer today. I wonder if he still walked up to the church. I wonder if the drummer doesn't show up, would the pastor speak ill of the drummer? You could have avoided this whole situation, pastor, if you'd have just showed your drummer some love and given him a ride. Now the church is going to sound different. The feel is going to be, the vibe is going to be off. Even if you preaching good, ain't nobody behind you to do the bah. You know, ain't nobody just to, you know, the choir is going to be off because there's nobody doing the drum part. I mean, it's just different. Joseph is tuning in. I mean, Joseph is put in the comments saying the drummer is part of ministry. Pick him up and bring him to church. And it would have gave him a moment to speak into that young man's life. More like son, father, big brother type of moment. I'm just saying. Good point. I like that. Now, Travis is saying, hey, I'm not a musician. But if I was a pastor and saw one of my musicians or even members walking to church, I would have given them a ride. Just because you're a pastor, that don't make you better than anyone where you can't offer a ride. Somebody saying, isn't that the church's car that you're driving in? And isn't that your member? Good point. We're here talking about the story that's kind of going viral about a church drummer who's walking to church. Tried to call the church van, but could not reach the church van. The church van driver couldn't reach him, so he starts walking. Sees the pastor coming, waves at the pastor. Pastor waves at him back. Does not give his drummer a ride. Drummer has to end up walking more than a mile to church. This is his drummer. This is his pastor. They know each other. And the pastor decided to walk past him. What are your thoughts on this? I don't know, man. This is, it's not clear cut because people says that, hey, you may need boundaries. The pastor needs to establish boundaries. He can't give everybody a ride. You know what? I get it. You can't pick up the phone every time a member calls. Maybe you have a membership of 20 people. But what if these are needy 20 people? I don't know. What if you have a membership of 2,500 people? They all call you for something? Man, that's crazy. You got to set up boundaries. I get it. But this your drummer, though. And it's not like he's late every single time. And you see him every day. And you keep telling him, hey, man, you got to do this. You got to do it. And he's not listening to you. He's not leaving on time. He's not like he's... Now, the story doesn't say anything about him being habitual. This behavior being habitual. Doesn't say that. It's like it happened one time. And you can do this for me just one time, and I'm your drummer. Like, I back you up in the ministry. Like, we usher in the presence of God together. We set the tone for the Spirit to come in. Couldn't give me a ride. Look, it's hard for me to turn down people, not giving people rides. It's hard for me to not give somebody a dollar or two when they ask. And I don't even know these people. Just think if I know these people. Be a little different. I don't know. What are your thoughts? Talk amongst yourselves. Would you give him a ride if he was a pastor? Would you keep on driving? Would you respect your boundaries? Like, what if it was his wife and his kids in the car? And it's like, man, I can't. But still, the wife and the kids, they know him. This is the drummer. That's little Ray Ray. He's been playing drums at the church since he was 10. Get this man a ride. I don't see it, man. You got to do this one favor, Pastor. Come on, man. But, I'm not in that leadership position where I have tons of people pulling on me. And he probably needs to respect the... And maybe at the time, the pastor didn't know that he called the show... That he called the church van driver. He maybe... Because right at that point, he doesn't know. But he didn't even pull over to ask. Now, what are your thoughts? Let me know what you think. It's a Reverb Live Show with DJ Rain.
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7: 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Welcome to the Hallelujah Praise Party. 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
2: 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Ready? Ready? Ready? Ready? Ready? Ready? Ready? Ready? Ready? Ready? Ready? Ready? Ready? Ready? Ready? Ready? Ready? Ready? Ready? Ready? Ready? Ready? Ready? Ready? Ready? Ready? Ready? Ready? Ready? Ready? Ready? Ready? Ready? Ready? Ready? Ready? Ready? Ready? Ready? Ready? Ready? Ready? Ready? Ready? Ready? Ready? Ready? Ready? Ready? Ready? Ready? Ready? Ready? Ready? Ready? Ready? Ready? Ready? Ready? Ready? Ready? Ready? Ready? Ready? Ready? Ready? Ready? Ready? Ready? Ready? Ready? Ready? Ready? Ready? Ready? Ready? Ready? Ready? Ready? Ready? Ready? Ready? Ready? Ready? Ready? Ready? Ready? Ready? Ready? Ready? Ready? Ready? Ready?

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You get it all right here on Tallahassee's highest praise. 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

I should be tired by now, I don't wanna cry no more. 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
1: 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Welcome to the Hallelujah Praise Party. Let's praise!
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0: You try. 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

Yeah. 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On my birthday, Kobe, Gigi, and Seven Souls remind me that the tree of life is so uncertain. And tomorrow has unpredictabilities as colorful as the smiles that took off that day. May that Sunday morning resonate past trophies and trinkets in the ongoing pursuit of more to sober us with the humbling truth. 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And if what you see is all you see, then you do not see all there is to be seen. 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
1: Thank you, Jesus. Thank you, Jesus. 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
0: remember,
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0: remember,
1: found.
0: Remember, there is a friend.
1: Remember, there's a friend in Jesus.
0: Oh, I love him, I love him.
1: Who will wipe your tears away?
0: I know he will. And if
1: your heart is broken,
0: this is all you have to do.

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6: For the vision is yet for an appointed time. But at the end it shall speak. And not lie. I guess what we're trying to say tonight, that if the Lord said it, you can count on it, and he'll do just what he said. Come on, El, just like Miles Clark said, like the vision. Make it plain. That they may run. For if the Lord said, you can count on
7: him,
6: and he'll do,
7: he will do
6: just what he said. Any witnesses tonight? Say it again, right?
7: Like
6: make it plain.

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It was only for a while. But at the end it shall speak. And not lie. Come on, choir, let them know that if the Lord said.

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1: The Lord has given you a vision tonight. That's for you. No matter what the devil says, no matter what people say, you know, people will get jealous of you, won't support you. And it seems like whatever the Lord told you to do, it seems like every door has been closed in your face. Just keep this in mind, that if the Lord said it, you can count on that. And he'll do just what he said. So you just shout in the devil's face and say, it is so. Come on, give the Lord praise.
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1: Can we just enjoy the silence and love his presence? 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
1: 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We are so glad you're here to start your day with us. 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
1: Because of the Lord's great love, we are not consumed, for his compassions never fail. 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
1: 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You were made to thrive in Christ. John 10:10. I have come that they may have life and have it to the full.
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0: Every single thing that has ever happened in your life is preparing you for a moment that is yet to come. Jeremiah 29:11. For I know the plans I have for you, plans to give you a future and a hope.
1: Many times in life, we focus on all that we don't have, and it makes us worry.

0: And remember that
1: God is able.
0: He's able.
1: Able.
0: He hasn't changed.
1: He's still able. Able.
0: Seems like problems are waiting in line just for you.
1: God is able.
0: He's able.
1: Able.
0: You say, I've never faced anything like this before.

When you stop chasing the wrong things, you give the right things a chance to catch you. Isaiah 43:18-19. Forget the former things. Do not dwell on the past. 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
1: How many grateful people do I have in the house on tonight? 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
1: The word declares that the Lord is my refuge and my strength, a very present help in trouble. 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

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He

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1: Somebody need a miracle. I don't know what kind of miracle you're expecting. Somebody said I need a little bit more love. Somebody said I need some more joy. Somebody said I need some more peace. In fact, somebody said I need some money with my miracle. 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I don't care how much the devil try to hold it up, he can't stop it. Why don't you tell somebody the devil can't do nothing about it? Because it's already mine. Put your hands together, let's sing a joyful song.

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0: We should praise God every day of the week. 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

0: Good morning, my friends. I'm Dr. Tawanda Davis, pastor of Elevate Church Tallahassee. Welcome to a place where faith meets new beginning. Get ready for the dynamic shift that is happening right now. Yes, God is moving us from where we are to where we need to be. He is moving us from seasons of waiting and preparation to seasons of breakthrough and elevation. Join me in this morning's broadcast as we learn more about getting to that next level in God. Here we go.
1: Wesley was an 18th century preacher. He was a revivalist. And what's so interesting about him, he was known as a fire starter in the kingdom of God. And so one day he was asked, what is your secret? And why do so many people come to hear you preach? And John Wesley responded and said, I get alone in the presence of God. He said, and I pray. And then he sets me on fire and the people come to watch me burn. Ooh, that's some good stuff right there. See, I get alone in the presence of God and I pray and he sets me on fire and the people come to see me burn. Now, let me tell you something, Elevate. When you are truly on fire for God, you don't have to beg for influence. It's something about kinetic energy. Right? You don't have to chase after platforms and you don't have to prove who you are and whose you are because the fire draws them. Can I get a witness right there? The fire of God draws. The anointing speaks all by itself. The presence of God on your life, somebody said, is going to do all the talking. If you look throughout the scriptures, you see and you recognize the hand of God on Samuel, Elijah, and Elisha, all of the prophets with Jeremiah. You recognize the anointing, the oil that flows on their life, and the fire that exudes from them. Because when the fire of God is really burning and when it's emitted in your life, you don't just carry a message, but you become the message. The Bible said it in the New Testament like this, that we become living epistles. This is the thing what the Lord gave me. Lord, set me on fire. Lord, set me on. This is my prayer. It ties in. I'm going to show you how it ties in with the message. Lord, set me on fire. I believe this is the call for the house. This is the call for Elevate. God said that he wants to set our hearts on fire for him, not for things, not for his promises, not for platforms, not for influence, not for success. He said, but for him. A fire, he said this, and he's described it to me, is consuming. And I'm not just talking about that fire that Moses stood before in the burning bush. That was a consuming fire, but a fire that is so undeniable that it cannot be ignored in your life. That flows with the anointing. When you got an anointing so dominant, so prevalent in your life, you can walk through a room and people feel the presence of God. As a matter of fact, this is the same fire that Jeremiah talked about, Kurt. When he said, this is Jeremiah, the 20th chapter. He says this, but his word was in my heart like a burning fire, shut up in my bones. And the part I like about it is that Jeremiah told him, he said, I tried to be quiet. I tried to suppress this thing. I tried to keep myself together, keep all the composure. But the fire down on the inside would not allow me to contain myself. The fire was greater than the opposition on the outside. And so it said it won't let me stay quiet. Won't let me sit back and not just say nothing. I don't know who this is for this morning, but I believe God set this whole lesson up. But God told me to tell you, he said, this is not the season for us to be lukewarm. He said, we can't go back to where we were, what it was. He said, but this is the time for us to catch on fire. God says, this is the season as we look at this to burn with a passion for his presence. When you got a passion for his presence, passion will push you past your flesh. And that means that when you got a passion for his presence, it'll wake you up in the middle of the night to pray. When you got a passion passion for his presence, the rain won't stop you. Glory to God. The rain won't stop you. The excuses become null and void because you're pushing past this flesh. So God says this is a season to be consumed with the fire of his glory. As a matter of fact, this is the time to set everything around you, in front of you, behind you, and in your pathway. He said, just set it on fire. That means you speak to what's on your left. You speak to what's on your right. And you say, get out of my way. Lord said, it's time for us to say, Lord, set me on fire. This must be our declaration, whether it's this week, this month, this year. Lord, set me on fire. But I need to explain to you what this fire really means in us. How does it relate? How does it beneficiary me, as they say, to be set on fire? What does that really mean? The Lord said the fire is what sets the thermostat of your spirit man. That means the fire of God controls the intensity of your spiritual life. Just like a thermostat sets the temperature in a room. The fire inside of you sets the temperature of your faith, of your passion, and for your hunger for God. Doesn't that make sense? Oh my God. The fire sets the temperature for your hunger for God. So if your fire is low, your spiritual life is cold. That means your prayers are weak. Your worship is dry and ineffective, and your faith is struggling. That means if your thermostat is low, glory to God, and you are struggling to worship God, to open your mouth. Oh, that's it right there. But conversely, if your fire is burning, is the timber, is burning, your spirit man is alive. That means you pray with power. That means you worship with passion, and your faith refuses to back down. Y'all, it makes all the sense that when my fire is burning, my faith refuses to back down to sickness, to cancer, to problems, to struggles. That's the problem we have. We acquiesce too much. We back up too much off the, oh my God. We ain't backing up on the devil saying, get out of the way. We're backing up from him. Listen, it says this, when the fire is burning, it doesn't stay hidden, but it shapes how you walk, how you talk, how you war, and how you win. This means your fire determines how you move in God. It determines how you fight and how you stand in the midst of battle, how you stand in the midst of warfare against the devil. It's the fire on the inside. So I understand why God says it's time to catch on fire. And so God says the fire is what separates those who make the excuses and those who make a difference. Saul made the excuses, but David made the difference. You got to ask yourself, am I making excuses or am I making a difference? A believer, when we catch on fire, we stop just going through all the spiritual calisthenics. We stop settling for casual Christianity. And so, yes, the spiritual calisthenics, going through the motions. He said there are too many believers out here living without fire. He said you have the knowledge, but you don't have no fire. You have attendance in church sometimes, but you don't have no fire. He said you have revival, but you don't have fire. You have the asking, but you don't have no fire. So yeah, let me tell you, God says it's the fire, good people, that's going to make the difference in this thing here. The fire is what keeps you from falling when the temptations are coming for you. So you want to know why you keep slipping, tripping, stumbling, and falling? Somebody say it with me, because you have no fire. And God says the fire is what turns a weak believer into a warrior. Somebody says, time to catch on fire. And God said, the fire keep you holy when the world is pulling you to compromise. Somebody said, I need the fire. And so I'm going to tell you, y'all, that's reason number 99 as to why the enemy has been keeping his hand on the pulse of your situations. He right there. And every time you try to almost get past that lust, he put it right there. When you almost get past that struggle, he pushes that button right there. Yeah, he wants to torment you, to frustrate you, to exhaust you, to weaken you so you don't get the fire, because he wants to keep you from it. And we don't even see it. And so Elevate, God says, if you don't set the temperature, let me talk to Facebook. If you don't set the temperature of your own spirit, life will set it for you. Did you hear me? If you don't set your own temperature, life is going to set it for you. If you don't turn up the fire, the world will make you stay lukewarm. Oh, y'all done heard what the Bible says about lukewarm. He said, because if you're lukewarm, I'm going to what? Spew you. Oh, yes, that's what he said. That's why it's necessary to get the fire. Anybody want to be spewed? No. So that means you got to do what? You better get the fire. So, yeah, God says this is not the time just to be casual and cavalier in our worship with him. He said, you not in church that long to do that. God be making sense, Cammie. He said, you ain't in church that much to be getting casual in your worship. Listen, y'all, we ain't in here that long to be chilling. We're not here that long. Oh, my goodness. You at work 8 hours, 7 hours, chill there, but not here. We're not here that long for you to chill. Stand on your feet and give him some praise. He said, this not the season to be casual. This not the season to be comfortable. And this is not the season to be kind of on fire. God says it's because you either burn or you don't. Burn in fire. You're either on fire or you're not. You're either all in. He said, or you're going to be left behind. Ooh, y'all. He said, are you all in or you're going to be left behind? See, that's the thing about the fire. The fire is going to help us make it in. Do y'all? The fire is what's going to help you make it. Fire makes you rapture ready. The fire helps you to be rapture ready. So when he returns, y'all know what's going to connect with God. Fire. Somebody say fire. Fire meets fire. So yeah, as the old people used to say, ain't no in between. That's how they used to say, ain't no in between here thing, y'all. So yes, God says we are in a season where he is separating the hungry from the hesitant and the on fire from the lukewarm. Because he said there are too many hesitant and in between believers. Too many hesitant and in between saints. Let me put it like this. There are too many saints with no fire. Too many saints with no fire because indicatively we're supposed to have fire. This is what he said. He said we have become routine, religious, and relaxed. He said we've mastered the schedule, but we've abandoned the spirit. We've settled for the routine when God is calling us to a revival. Ooh, glory. Y'all, I'm going to tell y'all, we talk about, y'all, I've been in this season of witches and warlocks and demons and casting them out. And God said, if you want to make every demon in hell tremble, he said, I dare you to catch on fire. Ooh, glory. If you want to make the devil tremble even in your sleep, I dare you to catch on fire. Somebody say, fire doesn't sleep. Jesus. Oh, my God. So why you resting, your fire still burning? And that's how you can still make the devil tremble even in your sleep. Oh, my God. And so the enemy is afraid of my fire. He's afraid of the believer who is carrying around the fire, the kebab, the weight of his glory. That's what we want in Elevate, sitting in this place. That is what the enemy is afraid of. So, yeah, so if you just attend church, you just hear, but never carry the fire, he ain't worried about you. He ain't moved by you. He ain't moved by the prayers that you pray. If you're just singing songs, but you ain't carrying the presence, you're just here for the hype and not the holy. He ain't worried about you. Because because you're not a threat to his kingdom. God, they say, you gonna tear his kingdom down? No, you ain't. Because you're not a threat to his kingdom. But the moment you start to pursue God for real, the moment you start to crave for more than a Sunday morning experience, the moment you decide that you won't set up a routine, relaxed religion, oh my God, but you need a real encounter right there, Moriah, that's when hell gets nervous. I feel them all in my pinky toe. Hell is about to get nervous up in here, up in here. Hell about to get real nervous because the fire, God was showing me how it spread. I want to be the ember that starts to burn. I speak it. That let the fire start in me, God. Let the burning start right here. And I pray that it spread from the front to the back. All the way to the door. To the left, to the right. Somebody said, fire, God. Fire. What he said, he said, yes, a believer on fire is dangerous. Ooh. We are a force. Y'all heard me say we. If you in that number, say we. We are a force to be reckoned with. We are catastrophic to the enemy's agenda. I specifically chose that word, Mr. John, because I understand the concept, the narrative of catastrophic. I am catastrophic to the enemy's agenda. Woo! I am a threat to the very gates of hell. I am a threat to the gates of hell. That's how confident you have to be in who you are and the fire that you're carrying. And so, yeah, the Lord was showing me, he said, we are walking, breathing fire, carrying weapons of mass destruction. That sound like some Cindy Trim stuff. God said, that's how we serve notice to the devil, by having that fire. Because when a believer is truly on fire, y'all, we don't have to beg. We don't have to plead. We don't have to run. All we gotta do is command. When Elijah stepped out on Mount Carmel, he didn't beg the fire to fall. Oh, glory to God. As a matter of fact, he told him, he said, wet the whole altar. As a matter of fact, do it again. Make sure it's real wet. Because when the fire come, you're going to sure enough know that it was God. The Lord told me, he said he didn't have to beg the fire to fall, but he walked in the fire that he already carried. That's you. Somebody said, that's me. I love it. He said he didn't negotiate with Baal's prophet. Instead, y'all, he shut them all the way down. He didn't compromise. He confronted. He didn't wonder if God would show up, but declared, and God showed up anyway. That's what I love. God said, did you see that? Did you hear that? He didn't have to beg God to show up. Right. He asked for God to show up, and God showed up. Do y'all hear me? Sometimes y'all down on your knees, you spend more time begging God to answer. God says, when you got the fire, you don't have to beg me to answer. I come with the fire. So how does Gideon come into this play? Gideon's fire is about to show us how God uses fire, our fire, to turn the battles that we're going through in our favor. And so in that seventh chapter, what I love about this chapter is that we don't just see a battle getting ready to happen, but we see a prophetic strategy. Gideon and his men, y'all know the story, stood on the mountainside. Look at, they were outnumbered, they were underestimated, and they were overlooked. Surely they didn't think, the Midianites thought they had this thing in the bag. They were, so the Israelites, Gideon and the Israelites, they were the 300 up against the 135,000. But even after God reduced the numbers all the way down to 300, from the 32,000 to the 10,000 to now the 300. The Bible said that God did not allow them to go even then, Yolanda, into battle with any form of traditional weaponry. Not by might, nor by power, but by my spirit, saith the Lord. So they went to fight 135,000 armed warriors with no swords, no shield, and no armor. So instead, God put a trumpet in one hand, and he put a lantern, an empty lantern with a fire, a lit little stump of fire in the other hand. And it was at that moment that God gave Gideon a prophetic battle plan. He divided the men into three groups of 100. And so this is the battlefield. So he sends 100 up front. Then he sends 100 over here. Then he sends 100 over here. So now it looks like they're surrounded, right? But look at this. So after they got into position, Gideon told them this. He said, I need y'all to do exactly what I do. They got into position. Gideon blew the trumpets. After blowing the trumpets, everybody started blowing the trumpets. And then after he blew the trumpets, they dropped the lanterns. And after they dropped the lanterns, and then the fire ignites. And then after the fire ignites, he said, the sword of Gideon. They shout the victory. The Midianites panicked, and they all started turning on each other. Now, for the sake of those saying, well, what's the big deal? Army against army. Well, let me show you what the Midianites saw and heard versus what really happened were two different things. Remember, there were only 300 men. And these 300 men had no weapons at all. They didn't even have armor. Here's what the Midianites saw. First, they heard the trumpets blasting from every direction. So they thought it was a whole bunch of army military. Usually, when you go into battle back in the day, you'll hear one horn, and then they say, charge. Well, imagine all around 300 sounds. So they thought it was armies and armies of people surrounding them. So that was panic number one. So they heard the trumpets. Then they heard the shattering of the lanterns. After he dropped his, everybody dropped their lanterns at one time. It sounded like troops. Oh, my God. From Zion. Y'all imagine 300 lanterns dropping at the same. Y'all start doing this at the same time. And then, oh, this was so good. Then they heard the shattering, the crashing sound. It was dark. And so imagine after seeing all of the lantern fall, because remember, this is the thing. They couldn't see no light in the lantern. Nothing happened until the lantern was broken. After the lantern was broken, that's when they saw the fire. This is where I need you to catch the revelation of this verse. It wasn't until the breaking that the fire could be even seen. God says, some of y'all have been wondering, God, why does it feel like I've been in a season of breaking? Why does it seem like things have been falling apart? Why has the warfare been so intense? And the Lord said, before the fire can be revealed, the vessel has to be broken. He said, before the anointing can flow out of you, there must be a crushing within you. Before the power can be unleashed through you, the restrictions must be broken off of you. Glory to God. And so 2 Corinthians says, but we have this treasure in earthen vessels, that the excellency of the power may be of God and not of ourselves. So God said that he placed something on the inside of you that was never meant to stay hidden. There's a fire. See, this is the thing. You carry the fire. It just got to be broken so it can show. So the fire can come forth. Y'all got the fire. Yeah. It's there. But it has to be broken in order for it to be seen. Something has to break. Yeah. Oh, my God. Yeah. And God says, he said, you went through it already. He said, you survived it. And now you're standing on the other side of it. Now you just got to say, Lord, let me catch on fire. So that's where we are now. That means God says for every demonic cycle, he said, the fire is here. For every generational curse, God said, the fire is here. For every witch, warlock, and soothsayer, God said, that spirit of tracking your destiny, the fire is here. And so he told me to tell you this. He said, we are in a different kind of war, y'all. And this is how he ran it. He said, tell them, do you really think what's happening in this world right now is normal? He said, do you think it's normal for over 30,000 federal employees to be let go overnight? Ultimately, y'all, destabilizing almost our entire government. Do you think it's normal? Do you think it's normal for wildfires to be burning uncontrollably in California, Texas, and South Carolina? Do you think this to be normal? Do you think it's normal that there have been mass shootings all around the world and people just think as long as it don't hit my home, I'm good? Do you think it's normal that families are breaking apart? Marriages are under attack. Divorce is on a high end, like all time high. And morality is being rewritten. Do you think it's normal that witchcraft, new age science, I'm preaching, and the occult are becoming a mainstream? That means that people are calling on spirits more than they are calling on the spirit of the living God. Do you think it to be normal? God says, no, this is spiritual warfare. He says, nothing that is happening right now is normal. Wake up, church. God says, this is the enemy executing his agenda right in front of us. So this ain't business as usual. And God says, this is not just another year, but I came to tell somebody that I ain't backing down, because somebody said, I got the fire. God says, it's time, church, to catch on fire. We are not powerless. We are not defenseless. And we show not at the mercy of the enemy. The devil is a liar. So pardon me if I call out every witch, every warlock, every soothsayer, and every demonic force operating in the shadows. Pardon me if I shake the gates of hell until every lie of the enemy is exposed. Somebody say, pardon me. Pardon me if I rebuke and denounce and curse to the root. Every generational curse be dismantled. Every demonic altar be uprooted. And that's been erected against my destiny, against my child, against my mama, against my son. Pardon me. Pardon me if I preach the unadulterated word of God with fire and brimstone until every demon, somebody say every demon, that has been trying to hide in my bloodline, in your bloodline, is exposed, is cursed, and that we lay the axe to the root of it. Pardon me. So yeah, I don't know about you, but I refuse to sit back and stay silent while the enemy takes more territory. I refuse. That means it is incumbent upon me to get my act together. It's incumbent upon me to walk holy, to live holy, to talk holy, so I can rebuke myself.

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1: 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I promise you, it won't just be a visit, but it will be an encounter with destiny. I want to leave this quote with you. While fear depletes power, faith gives wings to the soul's elevation. I'm Dr. Tawanda Davis, pastor of Elevate Church Tallahassee, inviting you to a next level worship experience.
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1: 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I'm Lady Michelle.
2: So at this point, before we even get started, I want you right where you are, just to bow your heads just briefly. I want to lead you in prayer. Let's get our hearts and our minds ready to receive from heaven tonight. I'm excited about what the Lord is going to impart to us, and I want you to receive it. Get your notepad, get ready to take a note or two, because I'm believing that the Lord is going to speak to us tonight. Please bow your heads. Father, we thank you tonight for the opportunity to minister to these, your people. We ask you in the matchless name of Jesus to anoint the tongue of this, your messenger. Anoint all of our ears too, Lord, that we might hear what you have to say and that we might be forever changed, never to be the same again. In Jesus' matchless name I ask. And everybody said, amen. Amen. Amen. Now where you are, go ahead and take your Bible. You know, we like to make a faith confession over our lives. Take your Bible, your kingdom constitution, and if you will, go ahead and stand up now, if you will, wherever you are, if you can, and then make this faith confession, but make it boldly. Say it with spirit. Say it with enthusiasm. Say it with excitement, because I believe when we say it like that, we're really speaking from our heart, and I'm asking you to think about what you're saying and believe it. Prepare your heart to receive the word of God. Say this with me. I hear the word. I believe the word. I receive the word. I will never be the same again. I am forever changed. Now, come on, let's say that again. Forever changed. Never to be the same again. In Jesus' name, amen. Amen. Somebody say the word of God. Hallelujah. Join me now, if you will, in the New Testament, the book of Galatians. We're going to read one verse. One verse. It's chapter 5 in the book of Galatians, verse 1. And while you're finding it, I always like to remind you that the Bible says, the grass withers and the flowers fade, but the word of our God shall stand how long? Forever, forever. So we can go to it because it's going to be right every time. No matter the circumstance, the situation, the time of day, or the issue, the word of God is always going to be right. It's always going to stand. That is forever. Galatians chapter 5, verse 1, the word of the Lord, the passage reads as follows. Stand fast, that means stand firm, therefore in the liberty wherewith Christ hath made us free. Stand firm in the liberty in which we have been made free, wherewith we have been made free. Father, we thank you, Lord, tonight for your word. Now, Father, we ask you to do only what you can do, to impart into us, to give us revelation, Lord, a word of knowledge tonight from your word. In Jesus' name we pray, amen. Amen. You may be seated in the precious sight of a holy God. My topic tonight is stop, don't you dare go back into your tomb. Stop. Please, somebody say stop. Stop. You know, I just want us to get an attitude tonight that we are going to be adamant with our friends and with our associates and with our family members about standing guard against the enemy's attack, not only against our lives, but against their lives. In other words, I'm asking you tonight to allow me to be your accountability partner. I'm asking you also to be an active accountability partner to your friends and the people in your circle of influence. All too often, people around us kind of veer off the beaten path, off of the word of God, off of the straight and narrow, and then we sometimes stand silent and we look at it. Maybe we'll talk about it. Maybe we might go off and silently definitely pray about it. But I'm asking you tonight, let's get some righteous indignation in our spirit. Let's have the intestinal fortitude to stand up when the devil is attacking not only us, but attacking our family and attacking our friends. And again, our circle of influence. Let's speak out. Let's speak to them as a partner, if you will, as someone who loves them, someone who they have given the permission to speak into their lives, someone who has their best interests at heart, and someone who will tell them what they need to hear, what they need to hear, whether they want to hear it or not. That is what an accountability partner is. I'm asking you to declare and start using this. Stop. Don't you dare go back into your tomb. And sometimes we just need to send somebody a text, maybe say, stop, don't you go back into your tomb. We're going to talk about that tonight. My subtopic is, are you free to live? You are free to live. Sometimes life throws us a series of curveballs. Sometimes we are just bombarded with things and attacks, that afflictions and trials that come. Sometimes we think we're coming out of something, and indeed we might be, but before we even get halfway out, something else breaks loose, something else jumps off, something else seems to come out of nowhere. Have you ever been in a situation where you thought you were through with something that God had delivered you, and then all of a sudden looked like it doubled down on you? What I'm here to tell you tonight is that that is life. It happens like that sometimes. Sometimes we are thrown a curveball in life, and in fact, a series of curveballs, bombarded with curveballs, and seemingly one bad thing happens after another. Have you ever been there before? Have you ever been there before where you thought you were about to see the daylight or the light at the end of a tunnel, and it turned out to be a freight train? It was not the sunlight. It was another disaster, another calamity against your life. Maybe your house, the trouble that might be coming your way, it might be your house in turmoil. Maybe your marriage is in shambles. Maybe the promotion doesn't come through. Friendships get dissolved. Whatever that might be going on in your life, your only form of transportation may break down. You had just got the car, had been on the bus for years, and now you got a job further away, and the bus transportation is nowhere close to where you have to go or your destination. Now your car is broke down. One thing after the other. The mortgage company threatens foreclosure. Your business maybe fails. You name it. One thing or another, and none of those may have hit you, but it is something that comes up sometimes in your life. And before you know it, it seems like you just can't get up for falling down. Before you know it, it seems like you can't get up long enough to stand up. And for many of us, it seems our lives is in an endless, downless spiral in certain seasons. Y'all, I'm just here to tell you, it happens to all of us at some time or another. That's not to say God isn't good. That's not to say that we aren't blessed. That's not to say that in the whole scheme of things, we are much better off than things are much better than what they otherwise could be. But the reality is things happen. Things happen. Things happen. And the weight of our troubles seems sometimes overbearing. I just can't take anymore. Then when you know you get really stressed out like that and you're really going through in whatever area of your life, it might just be one major thing that just came up. Then evil temptations start setting in. You start thinking in ways you might not have otherwise thought. You might start considering doing stuff that you otherwise would not have ever even thought about had you not been stressed. You know, that's the way the enemy works. He'll get you with your back up against the wall with the floor seeming to be shaking underneath you, and you don't know where to turn, you don't understand what's happening, and nobody really understands. In fact, it could very well be something you don't want to talk to or can't talk about with someone else. And then you start seriously considering retreating or reverting back to old habits. You might want, but tonight, I want to encourage you in situations like that. Stop. Don't you dare go back into your tomb. don't dare go back into your tomb. Don't go back to the drugs and the alcohol. Don't withdraw from the only people that love you. You know, it's kind of amazing sometimes when we're going through, the very people who would be willing to get on their knees and pray and fast with you and encourage you, sometimes we lock them off. And tell them, no, I don't want to be around you. We just withdraw, we retreat. Don't go back in your tomb. Don't blame everyone else for your troubles. I mean, sometimes that's a cop out, and sometimes we find ourselves doing that just to soothe our own pain. But don't go back in that tomb. If it's your fault, it's your fault. How many have ever messed up before? I mean, sure enough, did something way out there that you know was wrong. We've been there, done that. But it's no need of pointing at Mary and Sue and John and both. No, if the fault lies at your feet, accept it and move on. Don't go back into the tomb of pointing and making blame or to others. Don't go back to cussing and fussing. That's what happened when the weight gets heavy on our shoulders. Sometimes we retreat or go back to what we used to do. Pick up those old bad habits. No, go back in your tomb. No, don't go back in your tomb. Don't go back in the tomb of hatred and strife and hypocrisy and envy. That stuff that broke off of you a long time ago when the Bible says set aside every weight and the sin that does so easily beset you. Get that stuff out of your life. You done got beyond that. Now you're stressed out. You're going through. A whole lot of weight is on you, whether it's with your family, your children, your job, whatever it might be. And sometimes the devil says, forget them. Forget all this. You know, if God really is all of that, I wouldn't be going through this. Well, let me just tell you something. The Bible says that all things work. Here's the good news before I even get to it. All things work together for good. To them that love the Lord, to them who are the called according to his purpose. God has a call on your life. He's up to something extraordinary. I believe there's a call of greatness on your life in the name of Jesus Christ. And I'm just asking you to hold on just a little while longer. I know it's heavy. I know it looks like you can't make it any further. I know you're sick and tired of being sick and tired, but I'm just encouraging you to hold on. Don't quit the church. Don't go back to a lifestyle of partying and immorality and lustful living, because when the stress comes on, those are the kinds of thoughts that you have, and if you're not careful, you'll consider those things and find yourself doing exactly what you know you came out of and have already been delivered from. With all due respect, don't do something stupid. Don't do something you're going to regret. It may feel like the right thing in the moment, but let me just pause for a moment and share this with you. And I've said this before, but one thing I've learned about George, and maybe it's true with you too, when you're upset about something, you know, I don't mean mad and crazy and senile, but when you just not thinking straight, and you maybe have been perturbed about something, and somebody's gotten on your last nerve, or you can't figure something out, and the clock is ticking, and you need some help, and look like the help ain't coming. What I found is when you're really not yourself or you're upset, don't make a major decision. Try not to make any real decision in times like that, because oftentimes it will be wrong. Sometimes we end up doing something that we will end up regretting. Stop. Don't you dare go back into your tomb, the tomb of your past. Don't go back into it. Don't turn back. In our anchor passage tonight, we're told by the Apostle Paul in Galatians chapter 5, verse 1, he says, stand fast, stand firm. You know, when it looks like you're tempted to turn to the left because, you know, your boss may not be saying what you want him to say, your spouse may not be doing what you want him or her to do, the finances may not be right and look like they're getting worse. What does he say? He says, stand fast. Stand firm, therefore, in the liberty wherewith we have been made free. We are free to soar. We are free in Christ. Everything we will ever need to be successful in life is found in Christ. And that's where our freedom is. Our freedom is not in turning to the left. We're going to talk about it in a moment as God spoke to Joshua. It is not in turning to the right. It's staying on the straight and narrow. You know, sometimes when it hurts, Sometimes when it looks like it doesn't make any sense to put your faith in God, that's when you got to stand firm. Please, somebody type in the box, stand firm, stand firm, stand firm. He said, stand firm in the liberty. You are free in Christ. You have everything you need in Christ. You don't have to run to the left, run to the right. You don't have to go back in your tomb of the past and do that stupid stuff, that stuff that got you in trouble in the first time years ago. I'm asking you, please stop. Please, somebody just say, stop. Stop. Don't go back into your tomb. Paul goes on to say, and don't be entangled. Don't be entrapped. Don't be hampered. Don't be hindered again with the yoke of bondage, just with the harness and the affliction of sin. Don't go back to that stuff. That bottle is not going to make you nothing but drunk. You know, those drugs are not going to do anything for you but mess your life back up. Womanizing and immorality is not going to be the solution. It may soothe what you think is a lustful desire in the moment, but in the end, it will lead you away from God. Don't do something you're going to regret. Stop. Don't go back into that tomb. No matter what who is saying, if it's not in alignment with the word of God, if it's counsel that leads you away from God, stand firm. Don't be entangled again with your past, with the yoke of bondage that you have been delivered from. In Hebrews chapter 12, verse 1, it says, let us lay aside every weight. I said it just a moment ago. That stuff that encumbers against you, that stuff that tends to clamp onto you like a clothespin, that stuff that tends to agitate you and pull you back and cause you to have thoughts that you shouldn't have. He said, lay that stuff aside. And even the sin, the weight may not be a sin, but the sin, he said, that does so easily beset you. And let us run with patience the race that is set before us. Run. Whenever you have a thought to go back to your old life, doing the things of your past, that's going back into your tomb, run. Don't even think about it. I like to say it like this. It's not even a consideration. Don't sit there and give thought to something that you know is wrong. Don't dial the number. Don't even look it up in your cell phone if you know you have no business dialing it. Don't go to somebody's house that all you know all they're going to do is be gossiping. Don't get logged on to or get into a group, a clique on your job, and you know all they're going to do is berate the company or the same company, by the way, paying your check. Lord have mercy. Run for your life. Because when you go back in the tomb, you essentially go back into darkness. You go back into a zone in your life that is only going to pull you down. Don't dare go back into your tomb. Run and don't look back. Please, somebody say, don't look back. Don't look back. Just type that in the comment box tonight. Don't look back. That's some good counsel tonight, because some of us are tempted to look back. Some of us are being tempted to launch out on some of those old bad habits, to revert back to some of that. Don't look back. In Philippians chapter 3, verse 13, the Apostle Paul writes these very powerful and words that you probably have heard a number of times. He said, forget those things which are behind. That'll preach all by itself. Forgetting those things which are behind. Forget those things which are behind. You know, when the temptation comes to go back into your tomb, to go back into your old lifestyle, to do something that you know God has delivered you from, but now Satan is bringing a temptation over your life, not only run and don't look back, Paul says, forget it. Don't even think about it. Forget those things which are behind and reach forth to those things which are before. In other words, keep your head and your eyes and your mind looking straight ahead. Keep your mind on Jesus. Keep your mind on things above, not on things on the earth. Don't get caught up with your sensual perception, you know, what you see and what you smell and what you touch and all that kind of stuff. No, keep your eye on God. Remember the word. Remember the word. Take off your grave clothes and come out of your tomb. Don't go back in that tomb. Take that sin off. Don't ever go back. Don't ever look back. Forget it. And if somebody comes to you talking noise, trying to get you, man, you know, ain't nobody gonna know we out of town. We're in Atlanta. You know, we out of town. We out over in California. We out of the country. We over here in Paris. Nobody gonna know what's going down over here. The devil is alive. That unseen eye, God, sees everything. He even knows our thoughts before they get to us. Don't even think about crossing the line and going back into a tomb that you've been delivered from. Paul goes on to say, I press toward the mark for the prize of the high calling of God in Christ Jesus. In other words, I have an assignment on my life. I've been called, and that's what I'm going to do. I've been called to go get my brother. I've been called to reach out to the lost. I've been called to let my light shine. Don't let nobody put a barrel or some type of a bucket over your light. No, you live out what God has called you to do. Be focused on that. Don't even think about looking back. Stop. Don't even think about. Don't dare. Don't you dare. That's the topic tonight. Don't you dare go back into your tomb. In fact, in 1 Corinthians chapter 10, verse 13, the Apostle Paul also writes this. You know, sometimes it looks like, you know, you got too much on you, and so you're going to revert back or turn back to the old way. Listen to this. This, I hope, will really minister to you. He says, there has no temptation, no trial, nothing that's come against you. There has no temptation taken you or overtaken you but such as is common to man. You know what that means? That means everybody going through. That means everybody. In fact, Jesus has experienced all the weight and all the sin that we'll ever be exposed to. He said here, Paul said, there had no temptation taken us but such as is common to man. But God is faithful, who will not suffer us to be tempted above that we're able, but will with the temptation, even in the midst of your trial, even in the midst of Satan's attack against your life, even in the midst of that thought that you're having about turning back and going back, he said, even in the midst of that, above that temptation, he's able, rather, he said, who it will not suffer you to be tempted above that you're able, but will, with the temptation, make a way to escape. There has no temptation taken you but such as is common to man, but God is faithful, who will not suffer you to be tempted or allow you to be tempted above that you're able, but will with that temptation, with that trial, with that struggle, make a way to escape. Watch this now. The latter part of that verse says that you may be able to bear it. In 2 Corinthians 4 and 8, it says, we're troubled on every side. Haven't you felt that way sometimes? Troubled on every side. Stuff breaking loose everywhere. Everywhere. It's not just one curveball. It's a series of curveballs being bombarded in every dimension of your life, in every facet or aspect of your life. Sometimes it just feels that way. Sometimes you don't even want to get up. You want to get up, you know, the next day. Just sleep it off or not even think about it. But Paul said, we're troubled on every side, yet not distressed. We're not throwing our hands up. Mm-mm. No, I'm encouraging in that regard. We might be troubled on every side, but just like Paul told them at Corinth, he said, but we are not distressed. He said, we're perplexed, but not in despair. We're persecuted, but not forsaken, cast down, but not destroyed. Let's say it again. We're troubled on every side, yet not distressed. We are perplexed, but not in despair. We are persecuted, but not forsaken. We are cast down, but not destroyed. That sounds like to me things happening on every hand, even in an unexpected way, stuff coming up. But Paul says, even in that, we are victorious. You know, we are not struggling to get into a position of victory, to try to get that. No, we're already in it. Because when you're in Christ, you're in the best place you can possibly be. It's going to be all right. I'm going to tell you that at the close, but I tell you now, it's going to be all right. You are free to live. You are free to soar. Stay out of that tomb. Don't turn back. Forget even the thought about going back. Peter said, live in 1 Peter 2:16 in the English Standard Version. He said, live as people who are free. Now, you can't be free going back up in the tomb, going back up into bondage. He said, live like you're free. Live as though you're free. And he said, living as servants of God. In 1 Corinthians 16 and 13, it says, be alert and stand firm in the faith. Be strong, he says. Stand firm in the faith and be strong. Place your faith in Jesus Christ. Place your faith in the risen Christ. Place your faith in the person and the finished work of Jesus Christ. In other words, believe that Jesus died and that he was buried and that he rose again. Place your faith in him and what he did. And I told you earlier I would get to this in my closing here as I get ready to close. In Joshua chapter 1, verse 7, I want to encourage you as God encouraged Joshua. He said, be strong. I know it's getting heavy sometimes. In fact, you got some stuff going on right now that's probably pretty serious. But God is able. There is nothing impossible for him. Luke chapter 1, verse 37 says, for with God nothing shall be impossible. God told Joshua, he says, so be strong and be very courageous. That issue that you're dealing with, that fire that you're in the midst of, it's not going to consume you. You're in Christ and Christ is in God. And if you're in God and you're in Christ, you are in the best place to be. Even though if you take your eyes off of him, you may feel the heat and see the heat. Even in that, you're going to come through. He said, be strong and courageous. And he said, don't turn from God's word to the left or to the right. When you get the word of God in your heart, latch on to it and do not look back. Don't stop. Don't even think about it. Don't dare go back into your tomb. In 1 Corinthians chapter 15, verse 58, along those very same lines, he said, be steadfast and unmovable. I know sometimes you're saying, I can't be firm in this. I mean, it's too fearful. You know, fear, doubt, and unbelief sets in. But you don't run. Don't run. My father told me before he passed, he said, don't run from your problems. Face them. I want to encourage you this. I want to encourage you in this way. As Paul encouraged the church at Corinth, be steadfast. Stand firm in the word of God. The truth shall make you free. John chapter 8, verse 32. You shall know the truth, and the truth shall make you free. The truth cannot fail. It is the word of God. It is the word of God. So be steadfast and unmovable, always abounding in the work of the Lord. For as much as you know that your labor is not in vain, for sin shall not have dominion over you. Don't even look back toward the tomb, because there's nothing but sin in the tomb. That's the old past life. Stay out and don't look back to it. At the appointed time, it's going to work out. At the appointed time, it's going to work out. The last verse I want to read into your hearing, it is so powerful. I just want to read this slowly into your spirit. It's the last, basic almost, the last thing I want to tell you tonight is from Isaiah chapter 40, verse 28 through 31. It's reminding us of who this God is that we serve. We have no reason to turn back and go back into our tomb, back into our past life, back into our sin. I want to encourage you to tell your friends, tell your circle of influence, tell the people around you, when you see them turning to the left or to the right, away from God, just tell them, stop. Remember, tell them, stop. Don't even dare, don't you dare go back into your tomb. Here is our reminder of who the God is that we serve. The prophet Isaiah wrote, have you not known, have you not heard that the everlasting God, the Lord, the creator of the ends of the earth, he faints not, neither is he weary. There is no searching of his understanding. He giveth power to the faint when you feel like you can't make it anymore and you don't have strength to stand up in the storm or the battle. It says he gives power to the faint, and to them that have no might, he increaseth their strength. Even the youth, he said, youth shall faint and be weary, and the young men shall utterly fall. But they that wait upon the Lord, they shall renew their strength. They shall mount up with wings as eagles. They shall run and not be weary. They shall walk and not faint. So yes, you may be going through something. There may be many fiery darts fired your way, a series of darts bombarding your life, and you don't know what to do next, and you're tired of being tired. I want to encourage you to wait on God.

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0: 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But since it's a Sunday morning praise, let's turn it up even more.
1: Yes. I can see my daddy walking over there by that pickup truck. 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
2: 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You will laugh. You will think. You will be encouraged. You will ask, what did Jay just say? It's time to go all the way live with Jay Green Live. You've been warned.

Happy Father's Day, everyone, and welcome to Jay Green Live on all new Hallelujah 95.3. And until the 2 o'clock hour, I'll be with you playing the best in gospel music, having the best time in conversation. Oh, do we have a show lined up for you? But I got a mission to make. I ain't live. No, this is a pre-recorded program. What happened between about Wednesday night and to right now has nothing to do with the show. It's Father's Day. You think I'm working? One time for all the fathers out there, hopefully you are being celebrated and we are celebrating the fathers of our life. But I got a packed show lined up for music for you. You don't want to miss it. But we're music heavy. I'm tripping all show long. It's Father's Day, somebody. It's brand new Kirk Franklin on Jay Green Live.

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Bless me on J. Green Live, Hallelujah 95.3. You know, this new album is about to drop from Kirk Franklin and Maverick City was totally recorded inside of a prison in South Florida, inside Everglades. One time for Maverick City, Kirk Franklin. Go listen to the interview he did with the Breakfast Club on YouTube. Very good. Kirk Franklin, still currently on tour with Maverick City, and they are selling out arenas across America. I'm going to say it again. They're selling out arenas across America. Kirk Franklin, Maverick City. But here is one of my favorite artists, No Reason to Fear, on Jet Green Live.

0: J.J. Harrison and Youthful Praise, Jay Green Live. Hurry, Bible scholars, what is that song written off of? Huh? My dad's favorite passage of scripture. Psalm 27. Every time they used to read that in church, I'd be about to run. The Lord is my light and my salvation. I'd be about to run. I can't shout. One time for all my my Kojic brother and sister, and no, Jay Green cannot pick him up and put him down. I just jump away. Jay Green live on Hallelujah 95.3. Let's keep this praise party going. Here's Fred Hammond. Yeah. This is the day. Happy Father's Day, everybody.
1: Shout to the Lord.
0: 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Shout out to Dad, J-A-Y. Green, just like the color. L-I-V-E.
1: And the people of God said, yeah.
0: Shout out to Dad on this Father's Day. Here's Fred Hammond on Hallelujah.
1: It's too different.

0: 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And guess what? 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

Demetrius West and Jesus Promoters. 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Hallelujah 95.3. I like that. The Rose of Gospel. Dorinda Clark Cole. With this little song entitled Bless This House. On Jay Green Live. Hallelujah 95.3. You are tuned into the highest praise on your Sunday morning.

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Listen, I can just say that every day of my life. He's been good to me. J. Green Live, hallelujah, 95.3. I got to go to break before the boss man throw me out of here. But before I do... Now, I wish I could sing like this dude right here. His dad was a bad dude with the pen. He's singing his daddy's song. Wonderful Is Your Name on J. Green Live, hallelujah, 95.3.

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Pastor Lenore's McFadden on Jay Green Live. Keep the show going. It's a Ricky Dillon, the new G. I've gotten the victory on Tallahassee's highest praise. You know where you got it. Hallelujah, 95.3. Happy Father's Day to all our fathers out there. You better take them somewhere nice to eat. That's all I know. And I'm not in the studio. I'm somewhere nice to eat.

I've got the victory. Jay Green live. Hallelujah 95.3. Listen, man, we got to praise. Happy Father's Day to everyone. I got in my car this week, and that thing said 102. Now, I already told you, July, I'm not ready. We are just in June. I cannot believe. The only thing hotter than this radio station is this weather. I'm telling you, man, it's crazy. Well, I can tell you what's hot as well. Pastor Lamar Simmons. And no matter how hot it gets, let's give the Lord we know one thing. Look at your neighbor. The Lord's going to take care of us. So, Jay Green Live, hallelujah, 95.3. Somebody else.

0: I try to be an honorary member, but then Bishop-elect Lamar Simmons said, Jay, that's not your anointing. Hallelujah, 95.3. Happy Father's Day, everybody.
1: Trust the man in me, and you will receive. 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
0: Remember this guy here, some Philip Carter at SOV. Four simple words.
1: Come on.
0: I love the Lord. Yes, I do. Feels good on this Sunday afternoon. On Tallahassee's highest praise is Hallelujah 95.3.

A little Bishop Hezekiah Walker, you're all I need. Jay Green Live, Hallelujah 95.3. I gotta go to break. We'll come back with the second half of Jay Green Live on this Father's Day. Remember, I'm not in here. If it happened past Wednesday night, I'm not talking about it because I have no idea. We'll come back right after this.

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1: Here we go. 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

Pastor Maurice Yancey. And one accord, old Jay Green Live. Hallelujah, 95.3. Happy Father's Day, everybody. Let me hear it all and say, yeah! Promise I tell it, Jay Green Live. Listen, I feel it coming. Somebody tell Dr. Holmes.

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1: Let me take inventory. 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
1: I know you. I know you. I know you've been good to me, Lord.
2: 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It's Father's Day. Let's ride.

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0: the late, great Pastor Sean Jones and the Believers on Jay Green Live. Yeah. Hallelujah, 95.3. Listen, I'm almost done. I just got two more. Just two more.
1: Now they used to hear the pure with one to sing.
0: Yeah. Do y'all remember that? Jay Green Live, climbing up the ladder.

got to go to break. If I don't, my boss going to put me off the session. Be back with about an hour of Jay Green Live, an inspirational thought for fathers and for you in the third hour. We'll see you in a bit.

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0: Todd Delaney, Proverbs 3. 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
0: Mother, turn that radio up. How wonderful. Because I really love the Lord. Norma Hutchinson on J Green Live. I really love...

0: 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And guess what? 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
2: You forgot about that one, didn't you?
1: No, I didn't play the R. Kelly version. In just a few minutes, I've got an inspirational word for you that you do not want to miss. Happy Father's Day to everyone. The inspirational word is dedicated to our fathers for sure. On our day, we celebrate fatherhood. We celebrate what fathers mean to us. I'm going to talk to my dad and to fathers everywhere in just a moment. Before I do that, here's some Ricky Dillard with some Reverend James Cleveland. You remember this song? God Is. On Jay Green Live. 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
3: In through and out our lives. And we've seen him orchestrate our situations and affairs. Moving stuff and shaping stuff and molding stuff and making stuff and rearranging stuff. How many can say he's been everything? I couldn't tell you everything that he's been to me. You might not want to sit next to me. If I told you all the stuff that I've been through, you may look at me funny. But how many of you know that God has been? He's been everything. And some of the folks that's looking at you, they don't know what

0: for grace, for with your body language, just say, what you say? God is leaning in my direction. Don't prophesy. I said he's leaning. In whose direction?
1: In my direction.
0: Come on, you waiting on me to say it. You gotta say it.

It is Father's Day. That is today, and we across our area, we want to thank fathers for being dads. I got to get out of here, leave you with some inspirational thoughts just from the mind of Jay Green. Listen, I do not take this platform lightly. I do not take being back on radio for granted. Thank you for hanging out with me every Sunday from 11 to 2. I appreciate it. To the station ownership and management, Dr. Holmes, Doc D, everyone here, man, it's so good to be a part of this family. 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Keep it locked on Hallelujah 95.3. A lot of information coming up. A lot of fun things happening. Cannot wait till some things keep moving, man. It's just great things happening at Hallelujah. It's Father's Day today, and just thinking about Father's Day and what is a father? What is a father to you? A little bit of my background, man. I just turned 40 this year. Y'all pray for me. I think when I turned 30, I changed some things. The way I thought changed. A lot changed when I turned 30. When I turned 40, I don't know what really it was. I don't know if it was just in my mind or, you know, the Bible says you were promised 70. That's 70. So when you get to 40, it's like, all right, man, halftime. Let's look at the first half and let's prepare for the second half, make adjustments. But my first half, man, was phenomenal. My dad, Elder Julius Green, adopted me, him and my mom, and raised me as his own. They named me right after him. I could not ask for a better example as a father. Here's what I love about my dad. Two times in my life, I was in some real stuff. Like, life happened. And my pastor, my elder, the God figure in my life, I used to say that, man, a lot of times when I was growing up, I was like, man, I wish I had a dad and not a pastor. Like, I can't talk to my dad about anything. But two specific times in my life, I went through some really bad times. And both times in my life, one was about 18 years ago. The other was a few years ago. And both times, my dad had my back 100%. 18 years ago, went through some stuff and didn't want to go home. Because I felt like I disappointed him, felt like I disappointed the family. And I just didn't. I'm from Daytona Beach. I didn't go. And dad's like, either you come home or I'm coming to Tallahassee. And I went home and he closed the door. And we sat in my childhood room for 2.5 hours and talked and prayed and planned and talked and hugged. And I promise you, that conversation saved my life. I didn't really understand the love of God as a father until those instances. Until I became a father and was on the other side. A father of three. I have a Jalen, Jayla, and Jada. And they are, he's my pride and they are my joys. I love being their dad. But in fathering, there's times where you've got to be a real dad. You've got to correct. You've got to advise. You've got to love. Watch this. You've got to reposition. And in all the correction, the love never changes. As a child, when my dad would correct me, I felt like he didn't love me. Oh, immature, childish thoughts. Like, man, how can he love me and treat me so bad? You know, I grew up, we still got spankings.
we still got grounded for a week. And when he meant a week, it didn't mean until the rest of the day. He didn't mean until tomorrow when I forgot or felt bad. When he said a week, it was 7 days. You're in the room. When he said you're grounded, you're grounded. I said, man, how can someone love me when they're so hard on me? Then I grow older. And then I saw the friends that didn't have parents that were hard on them and how their life turned out. And I became a father, and I understood that as a dad, as a father, the only thing I want for my kids is them to get everything out of them that God has put into them. When my children were born, I felt a mandate to give them a foundation, to give them everything they needed until they become of age, and to go on their own and do their own thing. I still got children. My oldest is 17. So I still got babies. We're still in the parenting process. For all my people out there that grown kids, they got kids my age. We just want to say thank you to my dad. Thank you to my spiritual father, Bishop J. Philip Kirkland, who taught me how to love. I've never seen a father interact with love with children like I did with my spiritual father. Thank you for them times we kept you up at night. Thank you for them times we felt like we disappointed you and you still came through for us. Thank you. On this Father's Day, we stop dads across this, whether you're biological, whether you're adopted, or whether you just fed them long enough when they started to look like you. We said thank you on this day and every day. And to my people who hasn't talked to their father in a while, life happens. Don't let someone's mistake keep you from one of the greatest relationships you have in your life. Today's I love you day. Tell somebody care about. Tell somebody mean something to you. I love you. Because you know what mama used to say, tomorrow's not promised. So you might as well do it today. Until next Sunday at 11 o'clock, remember that I love you. And I'll see you then.

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Every day is a brand new mercy. PJ Morton on the fastest 2 hours in gospel music. My name is Pastor Harold Ford. When you can't see your way, trust God. He'll make a way. Here's the latest from Beverly Crawford on the House of Gospel Music.

0: Hallelujah. Hallelujah. Tell somebody next to you, you're looking at victory. Tell them you're sitting next to victory.
1: Sometimes you just need to hear it. Some straight, old school churchin'. Bishop J.C. Williams on the House of Gospel Music. This is Pastor Harold Ford. Quick story for you today. There was a man who faced one problem after another. His bills were due. The doors seemed closed. And every prayer felt like it was met with silence. But one morning, he looked up toward heaven and said, God, I just don't understand. What is going on? Then he remembered something very simple. God had never left his throne. The situation had changed, but God had not. Sometimes we look at our circumstances and forget who sits on the throne. But today, I want you to remember this. Your problem is not bigger than God, because we serve a mighty big God. Keep praying, keep believing, and keep trusting God, because he's still on the throne. And if he's still on the throne, there is still hope. Here's Joanne Rosario on the House.

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There's no doubt we need Jesus for all our needs. He's our helper. And the Bible says all our help comes from the Lord. 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

0: Stop playing with God. Be about the Father's business. The Gospel Starlights from Tifton, Georgia, on the House of Gospel Music. My name is Pastor Harold Ford. The Bible says, in everything, give thanks. Not some things, but all things. Giving thanks is not a suggestion. It's a command from God. No matter what you're facing, find a reason each and every day to give thanks to the Almighty God. God is just good. When you wake up in the morning, you ought to say thank you for giving you another day. You ought to say thank you for your family today. You ought to say thank you for all things that God provides for you, because God is still good and he's still worthy to be praised. Here's Kurt Franklin featuring Karen Clark Sheard. Thank you for everything on the House of Gospel Music.
1: I just want to say,

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And every season.

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0: Oh, taste and see that the Lord is good. That's Chester D.T. Baldwin on the House of Gospel Music. Welcome, Saints. My name is Pastor Harold Ford. Here's the latest from Dr. Marcus D. Crosby and the Wheeler Avenue Baptist Church Choir.
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1: Come on, y'all.
0: Keep fighting. 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Your victory is on the way on the House of Gospel Music.

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I need you to shout today. If God gave you a victory. That's Ricky Dillard and New G on the House of Gospel Music. I'm Pastor Harold Ford. Here's

Joan Singer say it best. God is a waymaker on the House of Gospel Music. I'm Pastor Harold Ford. When trouble comes your way, just humble yourself and say, Lord, I need you. Here's Crystal Aiken on the House of Gospel Music.

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stand. Where is that? 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One.

0: God is calling. Get on board. This is Pastor Harold Ford. We want to thank you for listening today. We'll leave you with this. Thank God for another day and another blessing. Prayer still works. Amen. God is still able. Amen. And love never fails. For Prophetess D, I'm Pastor Harold Ford. Here's Fred Hammond and the choir room on the House of Gospel Music.
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everybody, it's your boy Hezekiah Walker on this beautiful Labor Day weekend, and it's time for another countdown with my top 20 gospel songs of the week, including my power picks, my throwbacks, and much more. 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Let's get things started. Here's Nia Allen and Major with Just You Wait. Number 20 this week on the Hezekiah Walker Countdown.

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5: 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Tell him there is no failure. Say it like you believe it. 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

0: Greer Murphy takes the number 18 spot with No Failure. Anthony Brown and Group Therapy comes in at number 19 with Always Be Good. We're on our way to the number one song in the country on the Hezekiah Walker Countdown, so you must stay real close.
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0: Spearman takes the number 15 spot with You Chose Me. Jacalyn Carr takes the number 16 spot with History Breakthrough. I need you to stay real close, everybody. More of the countdown is coming up, including my Power Picks of the Week.
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0: Down 10X, My Blessing by Javon Dewan. Tamla Mann takes the number 14 spot with Hello God. Stay close, everybody. Songs number 12 and 11 are coming up. It's the Hezekiah Walker Countdown.
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0: It's your boy Hezekiah Walker on this Labor Day weekend, and we're getting ready to wrap up the first half of the countdown. Ernest Pugh and Sincere is on the way with songs number 12 and 11. But right now, let's check out the Hezekiah Walker throwback, Jesus Is My Help. I love that song. By yours truly and the Love Fellowship Choir.

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0: 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Music from Canton Jones is on the way, y'all, so stay with me. It's the Hezekiah Walker Countdown.
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0: 5 on the countdown here this Labor Day weekend. It's your boy Hezekiah Walker. And in at number 5, Kenny Lewis and One Voice with God Did It. And one of my favorite artists in at number 6 with Made New, Jason Nelson and Madison Ryan Ward. We're coming down to the number 1 song on the countdown. You got to stay real close. Another power pick of the week is coming up right after this.
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4: 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Harris.

0: on this weekend. Coming in at number three, Gigi Harrison and Youthful Praise with Nothing Else. And in at number four, Dow Walls with Able. Stay close, everybody. I'm excited. The number one song is coming up right after this.
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0: It's almost time to reveal the number one song in the country. It's your boy Hezekiah Walker. But before I get to that, it's time for my guest artist spotlight. Over the past 20 years, she's been producing and writing music as a gospel artist. She also runs a successful summer program called the Digital Music Academy, which teaches middle school students how to make beats, write songs, and produce music. She now has her own gospel label and is a mainstay on the gospel charts. Ladies and gentlemen, my guest artist spotlight, Angela Morris Ford.

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0: goes out to my boy PJ Morton. He takes the number one spot this week with Mercy. It's now the number one song in the country and the number one song on the Hezekiah Walker Countdown. Thanks so much for joining me today, and until next time, may the peace of God wrap around your heart, your mind, and your soul. I'm Hezekiah Walker, and you've been listening to the Hezekiah Walker Countdown. Enjoy the rest of your Labor Day weekend.
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0: 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And y'all know what time it is. It's time for that old school classic gospel music. Mother Barnes, what time is it?
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5: 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I'm Pastor Shirley Caesar, and I am hanging out with Brother Doug D. But you got to really blow the dust off this one, all right?

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0: Mix with Doc D right here on Hallelujah 95.3, Tallahassee's highest praise. Whew, now that's how you blow the dust off. Yes, sir.
1: Let me see if anybody know anything about a praying mother. 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Let me see the hand that know that prayer will change things up in you. I need some Holy Ghost folks that know God brought you through. I just need you to just come on and put your hands together and let's give God a little glory up in you.

0: to go down the boulevard on this one. 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I want to ask you a question, and I want you to answer me. And I want you to answer me because I'm going to ask you, but I want you to turn it around. Can God? Can God?
1: God can.
0: Oh, my God. Can God? Oh, yes. Oh, yes. Oh, yes. Oh, yes. I wish that woman that bled for 12 years was here tonight. Can I talk about it a little bit? Huh? My God, went to every doctor in town. Second opinion. Y'all know how you do. 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

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Oh, let me ask you something else. Have you got any mountains?

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1: 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Are you ready? 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

0: 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Are you still here?
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2: Well, congratulations on what you and your wife, man, to go out and have a good time. Enjoy Shula's dinner for two. And I'm going to give you an opportunity to say something sweet to your wife since you posted that beautiful picture. Go ahead and I'm going to give you some points because, you know, us men, we got to stick together. Let's stick together.
3: That's right, man, because the ladies do. Marquita, baby, I love you and I appreciate everything you do for me. We 12 years strong in it and I look forward to the rest of our lives together.
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person you're standing next to, shake them just a little bit. Say, listen now. Joy comes in the morning. Morning is not necessarily what has an AM next to it. Morning happens when you wake up.